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2: NBC News Radio, I'm Lisa Carton. Polls are closing in New Jersey. It's one of the six states holding primary elections for the U.S. House, Senate, and governor today. Polls in Iowa, New Mexico, and South Dakota close next, followed by Montana and California later. And the Golden State is getting a lot of national attention. That's because two Republicans have made some inroads in the reliably blue state. Fox News contributor Steve Hilton for governor and reality TV star Spencer Pratt for mayor. Elsewhere, Democrats in Iowa are looking to flip the Senate seat being vacated by retiring Republican Joni Ernst. President Trump is dismissing reports claiming U.S.-Iran negotiations have stalled. The president pushed back on the claims with a post on Truth Social where he called the reports false and erroneous. His comments follow reporting from Iranian state media on Monday that Tehran would stop exchanging messages with the U.S. through intermediaries over accusations of a ceasefire violation. Police in California are continuing crisis negotiations as they deal with an active bomb threat and hostage situation inside Chase Bank in downtown Bakersfield. Police say there are an unknown number of people in the bank and added the man apparently has a bomb strapped to his body. Sergeant Eric Celadon of the Bakersfield Police.
3: An unidentified male subject entered the bank and is currently barricaded with an unknown number of members of our community. This is a very active scene.
2: Officials said one hostage has been released, but everyone else remains inside the building and in good health. Bakersfield is in central California. Senate Minority Leader Chuck Schumer isn't saying if he stands by embattled U.S. Senate Democrat candidate Graham Plantner. Plantner is widely expected to win his primary in Maine and face incumbent Republican Senator Susan Collins. But Plantner has faced several controversies, including a chest tattoo that resembles a Nazi symbol. Most recently, reports he engaged in extramarital sexting on a controversial dating app. You're listening to the latest on NBC News Radio.
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4: Lows dip down to about 63. Tonight, under partly cloudy skies, easterly winds, 5 to 10 miles an hour. Slight chance of rain showers. Tomorrow, high temperatures reach up to 83. Cloudy skies expected. Partly cloudy tomorrow night. Lows dip down to about 61. Partly cloudy Thursday with a high of 86. 85, chance for storms Friday. I'm Staff Meteorologist Ray Miller. Currently, it's 74 degrees.
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0: While serving in Afghanistan, I was shot in the head by sniper fire. 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I was given a 5% chance to live. I'm Adam Alexander, and I'm a veteran. Today, I visit classrooms and talk with kids about dealing with life's struggles. 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
0: I know that some struggles are big and some are small, but they're all struggles, and you have to learn to get through them. 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

0: NBC News Radio, I'm Tammy Trujillo. The polls are closed in all six states holding primary elections for U.S. House, Senate, and governor races. Voters cast ballots in New Jersey, Iowa, New Mexico, South Dakota, Montana, and California. Incumbent Karen Bass and reality TV star Spencer Pratt are leading the early results in the race for Los Angeles mayor, with about 50% of the votes counted. NBC News reports Bass is ahead with 36.5% of the vote, followed by Republican Pratt at 30.3%. President Trump is dismissing reports claiming U.S.-Iran negotiations have stalled. His comments follow reports from Iranian state media that Tehran would stop exchanging messages with the U.S. through intermediaries over accusation of a ceasefire violation. The NBA postseason finals begin on Wednesday with the Knicks tipping off against the Spurs in San Antonio. It's a rematch of the 1999 finals where San Antonio destroyed New York in five games. Tammy Trujillo, NBC News Radio.
1: Here's your updated WIBW forecast from the Certified Transmission Weather Center.
2: Low level off around 63. Overnight, under mainly clear skies, easterly winds, 5 to 10 miles an hour. Cloudy skies expected Wednesday. Daytime highs approaching 83. Lows dip down to about 61. Wednesday night, partly cloudy. Partly cloudy skies Thursday, with daytime highs approaching 86. 85, chance of thunderstorms Friday. I'm staff meteorologist Ray Miller. Right now, 67.
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1: 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President Trump picks Housing Finance Director William Pulte as Intelligence Director when Tulsi Gabbard steps down at the end of the month. Russia continues to hammer Kyiv in new attacks, prompting Ukraine to plead for help from the U.S.
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7: NBC News Radio, I'm Tammy Trujillo. The polls are closed in all six states holding primary elections for U.S. House, Senate, and governor races. Voters cast ballots in New Jersey, Iowa, New Mexico, South Dakota, Montana, and California. In the race for Los Angeles mayor, incumbent Karen Bass and reality TV star Spencer Pratt are leading in the early results. With about 50% of the votes counted, NBC News reports Bass is ahead with 36.5% of the vote, followed by the Republican Pratt at 30.3%. If no candidate wins a majority in the primary, the top two vote-getters will face off in the November 3rd general election. President Trump's dismissing reports claiming U.S.-Iran negotiations have stalled. That story from Chris Caraggio.
8: The president pushed back on the claims with a post on Truth Social where he called the reports false and erroneous. His comments follow reporting from Iranian state media on Monday that Tehran would stop exchanging messages with the U.S. through intermediaries over accusations of a ceasefire violation. However,

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7: NBC News Radio, I'm Mark Mayfield. The ballots are still being counted in California, one of six states that held key primary elections for the House, Senate, and governor on Tuesday. The race for governor and Los Angeles mayor has garnered plenty of national attention. That's because two Republicans have made inroads in the reliably blue state. Fox News contributor Steve Hilton for governor and reality TV star Spencer Pratt for mayor. Primaries were also held in New Jersey, New Mexico, South Dakota, Montana, and Iowa. President Trump is denying reports that negotiations between the U.S. and Iran have broken down. Chris Caraccio has more.
8: The president pushed back on the claims with a post on Truth Social where he called the reports false and erroneous. His comments follow reporting from Iranian state media on Monday that Tehran would stop exchanging messages with the U.S. through intermediaries over accusations of a ceasefire violation. However, the president's post asserted that conversations have been going on continuously. And he added, "Where they lead, one never knows, but as I told Iran, it's time one way or another for you to make a deal." I'm Chris Caraccio.
7: Senate Minority Leader Chuck Schumer isn't saying if he stands by embattled U.S. Senate Democratic candidate Graham Plattner. Details from Lisa Carton.
9: Plattner is widely expected to win his primary in Maine and face incumbent Republican Senator Susan Collins. But Plattner has faced several controversies, including a chest tattoo that resembles a Nazi symbol. Most recently, reports he engaged in extramarital sexting on a controversial dating app. Plattner met with Schumer and other top Democrats on Tuesday. After the meeting, Schumer was asked repeatedly if he stands with Plattner, but would only reply, "We're going to beat Susan Collins and take back the Senate," over and over again. I'm Lisa Carton.
7: And the Stanley Cup Finals started with a bang. The Golden Knights outlasted the Hurricanes 5-4 in a back-and-forth Game 1 from Raleigh. Game 2 is Thursday. 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
6: Here's your updated WIBW forecast from the Certified Transmission Weather Center.
10: Lows dip down to about 63. Overnight, under partly cloudy skies, winds out of the east, 5 to 10 miles an hour. Cloudy skies expected Wednesday. Daytime highs approaching 83. Lows level off around 64. Wednesday night, partly cloudy skies. Slight chance of thunderstorms Thursday and Friday with highs in the mid-80s. I'm Staff Meteorologist Ray.

0: jurors, witnesses, and accusers focusing on the late pop star's 2003 child molestation charges, the subsequent trial, and the media frenzy surrounding it. Jackson was acquitted on all counts. Scott Carr, NBC News Radio.
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15: I'm meteorologist Regina Kroll on the Kansas Agriculture Network. We're really in the middle of a very active pattern with off and on chances for showers and storms continuing in the coming days. Later today, near a frontal boundary, we could see a few strong to severe storms in the western part of the state. The northern part of the state could see a few strong to severe storms the next couple of days, too. Otherwise, we keep with off and on chances for showers and storms for at least parts of the state in the coming days. We could see some slow storm movement in the coming days, so we could see some localized flooding becoming a concern, too. Now let's get a closer look at today's forecast. We're expecting areas of showers and storms in southwest Kansas for today, with highs reaching the low to mid 80s by afternoon. It will be breezy with a mix of sun and clouds throughout the day. Partly sunny skies also forecast in south central Kansas, with areas of showers and storms, highs in the low to mid 80s. Low 80s forecast in the southeast part of the state will see passing clouds throughout the day. Partly sunny skies in northeast Kansas with isolated showers and storms and highs topping out in the low 80s. We'll see scattered showers and storms in the north central part of the state. As temperatures reach the low to mid 80s by afternoon, it will be breezy and partly sunny too. Partly sunny skies also forecast today in northwest Kansas with scattered showers and storms. Low to mid 80s for highs, and it will be breezy as well. As we look ahead toward

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1: It is 5:54, and let's get analysis as to what happened in the markets on Tuesday as we head to Manhattan and Loan and Associates. Here's Matt Hines.
2: Cattle futures were lower, a typical turnaround Tuesday, while lean hogs did make new lows but rebounded to finish with small gains. Both live cattle and feeders are back to test last week's recent lows. There were rumors swirling that a new case of New World screwworm was found just 1 mile from the Texas border, but USDA quickly denied the news and has yet to confirm any cases that close. Light volume cash-fed cattle trade reported in Texas already at 255 live. Last week's light volume yielded a weighted average live price at 256.86. That's down 363 from the previous week's average. Grains all over again on Tuesday, led by double-digit losses in soybeans, spring wheat, and KC wheat. We did begin the previous overnight higher, but those gains quickly faded and selling continued, pushing wheat futures across all three markets into new 2-month lows. Corn futures continue to drift lower, down into new 4-month lows yesterday. U.S. weather forecast turning warmer, but scattered showers look to continue as well. National crop conditions were slightly less than a year ago at 67%, really good to excellent for corn. It is the lowest crop rating since 2019. Soybean ratings also slightly less than last year at 66% good to excellent, the lowest start since 2023. There sure are some areas with excessive rains and wet feet for recently planted beans. Either way, rain makes grain according to the trade, and until planting, emergence, or develop is delayed, good U.S. weather will continue to pressure the grains. For the futures closes from Tuesday, June live cattle down 132 at 247.67. August down 95 at 239.65. August feeders down 312 at 348.42. September down 355 at 345.12. June lean hogs up 67 at 95.70. July up 180 at 101.65. July corn down 3.5 at 440.5. December down 6 at 460. July soybeans down 15.5 at 11.65 1/4. November down 11 at 11.77 3/4. July Chicago wheat down 5 3/4 at 6.03. July Kansas City wheat down 12 1/4 at 6.34 3/4. July Minneapolis wheat down 15 at 6.37. July meal down 30 cents a ton at 3.26.20. 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
1: Matt, thank you very much. Grain bids Cargill at Topeka, wheat down 12.610, corn down 3.416, Milo down 6 at 3.87, soybeans down 16 at 11.20. A final check of the news headlines and an update on the weather is coming up next.
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6: U.S. Senator Jerry Moran spoke on the Senate floor yesterday in support of the nomination of Jeffrey Coleman, a Great Bend native, to serve as a United States District Judge for the District of Kansas. The Johnson County Election Office is reducing the number of early voting locations from 18 to 12 ahead of the August primary. Representative Sharice David says the decision was made without consideration of voters or population data. Multiple state and private agencies are joining forces to educate and equip seniors against exploitation during Elder Abuse Awareness Month. Representatives from legal firms, banks, and disability agencies will tour through Kansas with six stops throughout the state to give lectures on avoiding fraud and financial exploitation.
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8: Overcast skies today with daytime highs approaching 83. Southeast winds 8 to 15 miles an hour. Partly cloudy skies tonight, lows dip down to about 64. Chance of thunderstorms tomorrow, daytime highs approaching 86. Mainly cloudy skies expected. Chance for storms Friday and Saturday. I'm staff meteorologist Ray Miller. Currently it's 65 degrees.
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9: NBC News Radio, I'm Scott Carr. Ballots are still being counted in primary elections for House, Senate, and governor races across six states. Two Republicans have made gains in the races for California governor and the mayor of Los Angeles. Their Fox News contributor Steve Hilton for governor and for mayor, reality TV star Spencer Pratt, who's in a three-way race with incumbent mayor Karen Bass and councilmember Nithya Raman. Former Democratic Congresswoman Katie Porter has conceded the race for governor.
10: We know tonight that we will not advance to the general election in November.
9: That from a video released last night. Primaries were also held in New Jersey, New Mexico, South Dakota, Montana, and Iowa, where the first President Trump-endorsed candidate has lost the election cycle. Congressman Randy Feenstra conceded to businessman Zach Lane in Iowa's Republican primary for governor. Los Angeles County Supervisor Lindsay Horvath is preparing for a second term after easily brushing off three challengers for that seat.
11: Horvath, who has represented the 3rd District for the past 4 years, had no trouble fending off a trio of challengers. With ballots still being tallied, she has well over 50% of the vote. If that holds up, she'll win without the need to compete in the November general election. Horvath claimed victory last night. I'm Mark Neufeld.
9: Two hostages from a Chase Bank in downtown Bakersfield, California, have been released in what continues to be an active bomb threat situation. Police say there's an unknown number of people still inside the bank, and the man holding them there since yesterday apparently has a bomb strapped to his body. Crisis negotiations are ongoing. A Republican-drawn congressional map in Alabama's got the green light from the U.S. Supreme Court. On Tuesday, the court overruled a three-judge panel that had said the map likely discriminates against black voters. The map will now be used in the upcoming midterms. It allows the state to void a majority black district. Scott Carr, NBC News Radio. The U.S. is putting sanctions on Iran's largest cryptocurrency exchange. The Treasury Department announced Tuesday that Novatex was helping the Iranian government evade sanctions. The exchange stands accused of processing hundreds of millions of dollars for Iran's central bank and the Islamic Revolutionary Guard Corps. The final stage in the NBA postseason starts tonight as San Antonio Spurs take on the New York Knicks for this year's championship. Tammy Trujillo has more.
12: Victor Wembanyama and the Spurs tip off against Jalen Brunson's Knicks in game one of the finals in San Antonio. The Spurs are trying to win their first title since 2014, while the Knicks hope to end a more than 50-year title drought. The sides clashed in the 1999 finals where San Antonio destroyed New York in five games. I'm Tammy Trujillo.
9: Game one of the Stanley Cup Finals was held last night. The Vegas Golden Knights beat the Carolina Hurricanes 5-4. They're back in Raleigh Thursday night for game two. In New York City, NYPD now says they think they know why more than a dozen people have been spotted recently descending down into the New York City sewers. Liz Warner's in New York.
13: Over the past few days, at least three groups of intruders have been caught on surveillance video climbing into and out of manholes in Brooklyn and Queens, equipped with shovels and flashlights. They have all remained underground for lengthy periods of time before emerging. The NYPD says the evidence points to scavenging for valuables instead of anything nefarious. It is unsafe and illegal.

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11: 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Never a shortage of topics to discuss, and we'll start that up. Coming up in just a bit with Daryl Holliday with Country Futures in Frankfort, our guest this morning on the Ag Issues program here on 580 WIBW. Before we do that, though, let's get an update on the forecast.
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12: I'm meteorologist Regina Kroll on the Kansas Agriculture Network. We're really in the middle of a very active pattern with off and on chances for showers and storms continuing in the coming days. Later today near a frontal boundary, we could see a few strong to severe storms in the western part of the state. The northern part of the state could see a few strong to severe storms the next couple of days, too. Otherwise, we keep with off and on chances for showers and storms for at least parts of the state in the coming days. We could see some slow storm movement in the coming days, so we could see some localized flooding becoming a concern, too. Now let's get a closer look at today's forecast. We're expecting areas of showers and storms in southwest Kansas for today, with highs reaching the low to mid-80s by afternoon. It will be breezy with a mix of sun and clouds throughout the day. Partly sunny skies also forecast in south central Kansas, with areas of showers and storms, highs in the low to mid-80s. Low 80s forecast in the southeast part of the state will see passing clouds throughout the day. Partly sunny skies in northeast Kansas, with isolated showers and storms and highs topping out in the low 80s. We'll see scattered showers and storms in the north central part of the state. As temperatures reach the low to mid-80s by afternoon, it will be breezy and partly sunny too. Partly sunny skies also forecast today in northwest Kansas with scattered showers and storms. Low to mid-80s for highs, and it will be breezy as well. As we look ahead toward tonight, we'll see areas of showers and storms in northwest Kansas, breezy still throughout the nighttime hours. Temperatures fall back to either side of 60 tonight, and it will be partly cloudy. Passing clouds will be around north central Kansas, too, with areas of showers and storms.

0: low to mid-80s for highs, and it will be breezy as well. As we look ahead toward tonight, we'll see areas of showers and storms in northwest Kansas. Breezy still throughout the nighttime hours. Temperatures fall back to either side of 60 tonight, and it will be partly cloudy. Passing clouds will be around north central Kansas, too, with areas of showers and storms. Temperatures bottom out in the low to mid-60s. Isolated activity in the forecast in northeast Kansas for tonight, with lows in the low to mid-60s, and we'll see partly cloudy skies, too. In southeast Kansas, dry conditions forecast tonight, low 60s for lows with partly cloudy skies. Areas of showers and storms in the south central part of the state as temperatures drop back in the low to mid-60s and partly cloudy. Still breezy in southwest Kansas for tonight. We'll see areas of showers and storms tonight with upper 50s and low 60s for lows and mostly cloudy skies expected throughout the night there. This is the Kansas Ag Network.
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3: Here on 580 WIBW. Thank you for joining us this morning here on the Early Morning Agriculture Roundup. And, of course, my thanks, as always, to Darrell Holliday with Country Futures in Frankfort. We'll hear from him in about 12 minutes from now. And we'll hear the Kansas soybean update coming up here at 6:45 this morning here on 580 WIBW. Alrighty, let's check agriculture news. After years of rising values, the price of farmland saw a decline over the past year, specifically in the Federal Reserve's 9th District. Here is Mike Davis with the details.
4: Joe Mann, Regional Outreach Director at the Federal Reserve Bank of Minneapolis, surveyed ag lenders in Minnesota, Wisconsin, Montana, Michigan, and North Dakota.
5: We saw a decline in the average price for an acre of non-irrigated farmland by just below 1%, which is not that significant. And this is in year-over-year terms. We just asked them what the price, the prevailing price of an acre of good quality farmland is in their area. And we can look at the same respondents who responded in this quarter versus those who responded a year ago and actually just compare those two. So this is an apples-to-apples comparison over time.
4: Mann said cash rents for production cropland followed suit.
5: Now, the decline in cash rental rates is not something new. We've actually seen the last couple of years, we've seen kind of continued moderate growth in land values as cash rental rates have either kind of leveled out or contracted in some cases. In this case, they're actually moving in the same direction. And this is noteworthy because, again, land prices right now are historically high.
4: Mann said values are still at the highest rates since the 1980s. I'm Mike Davis.
3: All right, Mike, thank you very much for the update. In other news, a new conservation framework is designed to protect both the travel corridors for migratory big game species and working agricultural lands. Here's Rod Bain with the details.
6: A new framework that combines conservation on working farmlands with a coordinated effort to preserve migratory routes for big game species like elk, pronghorn, and mule deer. As Agriculture Undersecretary for Farm Production and Conservation Richard Fordyce explains, the framework brings federal, state, and tribal partners together across 17 states in the western half of the country to address threats to big game species.
7: The main motivation is to make sure that when we are doing voluntary conservation on agricultural land, that we're not impeding that migration, and we might even be helping it with creating more predictable habitat or improving habitat quality.
6: Various farm service agency and natural resources conservation service conservation programs are included as part of the framework strategy, with this offering the latest in a series of USDA-led conservation action frameworks addressing issues on a regional level. I'm Rod Bain reporting Washington, D.C.
3: All right, Rod, thank you very much for the update. That is a check of agriculture news here on 580 WIBW. It is the rubber game of the three-game series tonight between the Royals and Cincinnati in Ohio tonight, 5:30 for pregame, 6:10 for first pitch. And let's hope that the late inning struggles will start to right the ship, because That was

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1: Here's your updated WIBW forecast from the Certified Transmission Weather Center.
2: Mainly cloudy skies expected today with highs around 83. Southeast winds 8 to 15 miles an hour. Partly cloudy tonight, lows dip down to about 64. Chance for storms tomorrow, high of 86. More clouds than sun. 86 Friday with a chance for storms. 88 Saturday, chance for storms continues. I'm Staff Meteorologist Ray Miller. Currently 66.
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4: Ramping up hostilities. Good morning, I'm Gordon Deal, along with Nicole Murray, on this Wednesday, June 3rd. Thanks for joining us. Here's what's up this hour.
5: Fresh fighting between the U.S. and Iran today. Plus, Kuwait was forced to close its airport after drone attacks.
4: Democrat Javier Becerra and Republican Steve Hilton are the leaders so far in the California primary race for governor.
5: Due to Republican resistance, the Trump administration is officially dropping its $1.8 billion anti-weaponization fund.
4: And a new survey about couples keeping money separate.
6: 34% of Gen Z and 26% of millennial couples are keeping all of their money in separate accounts versus about 19% of Gen X and only about 15% of baby boomers. And we're also seeing a rise in millennials and Gen Z of those who are both keeping money in a separate account and a joint account.
4: Rachel Barber at USA Today on the risks of couples keeping separate bank accounts. Incumbent Los Angeles Mayor Karen Bass has advanced to a November runoff.
7: We have led a grassroots campaign because we want to bring change to our city, and that's what we've been doing, and that's what we're going to continue to do.
4: California, by the way, has a history of substantial vote updates after Election Day. Spencer Pratt, a Republican and former reality TV star, was second in early returns yesterday. Running behind them was Nithya Raman, a progressive city council member elected with support from the Democratic Socialists of America. In the open primary race for California governor, Republican TV personality Steve Hilton emerged as a favorite to advance to November.
8: It looks very much as if Californians really will have the chance to vote for change in November and take our state in a new direction.
4: The other leading vote-getter was Democratic former cabinet secretary Javier Becerra. In Iowa, a shocking upset in the Republican primary for governor. Republican Congressman Randy Feenstra was narrowly defeated by businessman Zach Lahn, a former GOP operative. Feenstra received the endorsement of President Trump just 4 days before yesterday's primary. Lahn will face off with Democrat Rob Sand, the Iowa state auditor, to replace retiring Governor Kim Reynolds. Elsewhere in Iowa, Republican Congresswoman Ashley Hinson and Democratic State Representative Josh Turek have won their respective primaries for the right to battle for the seat of retiring GOP Senator Joni Ernst. Turek in victory.
9: This campaign has been about fighting for the middle class, working families, rural communities, small family farms, and working with anyone to address rising costs, stagnant incomes, and out-of-control corruption in D.C.
4: The data is from Decision Desk HQ. Hinson, a former reporter and state lawmaker, had the endorsement of Ernst and President Trump. She defeated a former state lawmaker in her primary. New hostilities in the Persian Gulf today. The U.S. military says Iranian missile attacks on Bahrain, Kuwait, and other regional targets were either prevented or failed. U.S. Central Command said two Iranian missiles shot at Kuwait fell short or broke apart in flight, while several ballistic missiles aimed at regional targets failed, and three missiles targeting Bahrain were intercepted.

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0: came after it was, but he was really good and deserved a little bit more recognition for his outing last night. Vance asked the big question in the live chat. Why are the Royals holding on to Matt Cotrero? It's a great question, because if this season continues down the path that it is currently on, the Royals right now on pace to lose 101 games, and they're not going to retain Matt Cotrero after a 100-loss season. They're not. I also don't think this is going to be a 100-loss season. Like, I'm not naive to think a big bounce back is coming for this team. They're just, they don't win enough games on the margins, see the bullpen being a mess, to completely turn this thing around to the point where, you know, they could maybe get to, they could play it back to 500. They could go on a run. I don't see it. Not with this group, not with this leadership. I still don't think they're going to lose 100. They're probably going to lose 90 at this point. That looks likely, but they're not going to retain Matt Cotrero after that. So, like, why retain him for the time being? I really don't know. And I do think that you got to have a reason. It can never be just be one game, right? Like, if we came in here every time the Royals had a bad game or the bullpen melted down and we pointed the finger at Matt Cotrero and said, oh, fire that guy, then I would deserve a lot of criticism, because I don't think that's, you can't, that's not how you evaluate the ebb and flow of a baseball season. My turn, if you want to call it that, over the last, like, 3 days to, I guess we'll see, to, yeah, no, the Royals got to make a change. Like, I'm of the firm belief now that they have to make a managerial change. And the sooner the better, as far as I'm concerned. But it's not just one thing. Although I think we saw the one big thing last night. That lack of feel that Matt Cotrero has. But it can never be just be one game. We're looking at a season now, and I mentioned this on the show yesterday, where there seems to be communication disconnect between Cotrero and the players. You have multiple players and guys of the status from all the way up to the captain, Salvador Perez, to all the way to the bottom of the totem pole, and a guy like Bailey Falter, who's now down at AAA Omaha. If they're all expressing frustration publicly, expressing frustration with decisions that the manager makes, that means there's not enough line of communication. That means, frankly, it doesn't seem like there's a lot of respect or regard for the manager in the clubhouse. That's what it would indicate to those of us from the outside looking in who aren't in there every day, right? So that's what leads me down the road to say, yeah, it's time for a change. It's time to move on. The Royals, in hiring Matt Cotrero, did a thing that a lot of organizations before them have done, and a lot of organizations after them will have done, or will end up doing. And it's about what happens when you swing the pendulum too far in one direction. I'm going to explain what I mean by that when we come back. We're going to take a break here. We'll come back with more 580 Sports Talk after this.
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1: Text from the 816. 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Asked about Max Truro's contract status. He did get a contract extension this December. He's under contract through 2029. There's a team option through 2030. So, yeah, that would be three years plus. They fired him in the next 5 minutes, I suppose. That the Royals would still have to pay Mac Arturo for the pleasure of not having him as their manager. And that, above any other reason, is probably why there has not been a mid-season change to date. Think if you had a manager either in the last year or approaching the last year of their contract, it would have been a lot easier after a slow start like this for a team with expectations to stand and walk away and make a change. It's a little bit tougher to do that, but if Kansas State come up with they're trying not to have to buy out Jerome Tang, but you understand, right? If they can fire Jerome Tang with that buyout looming, and that's a college athletic department. A major league team can figure out a way to make a change if they've really got to make a change. It's funny, too, to read from the MLB.com article announcing the Cotrero extension that Aaron Rodgers wrote. For those who know Cotrero, that's not surprising at all. He has a steady personality and doesn't often get too worked up. That can be a benefit over the long season. Left unsaid, it can also be a demerit. He earns praise from players for the ways he leads the clubhouse. Haven't heard a lot of that this year. Heard Salvador Perez calling him out. Bailey Falter calling him out. Seth Lugo being grumpy, but not a lot of praise for the leadership this year. And he is always asking questions with the goal of improving the organization in mind. That's probably neither here nor there. Again, I don't think Mac Cotrero is a bad baseball guy. I just do not think that he is meeting the moment as the manager. This team needs more than he has been able to offer. And his inability to feel this team, I think, has been evident in the way he's managed the lineup, in the way he's managed the bullpen. And if you can't feel a team, you shouldn't be managing them. That's kind of how I feel about it. It's kind of where I've arrived at. Coming up at the 4 o'clock hour, we'll take your responses. Again, who's your favorite coach of all time? Some of the Chiefs' favorite assistant coach of all time is Eric Bieniemy. We'll talk about his return, What Is Wrong With You, and Cole Carmody for the Wildcat wrap-up. Coming up on 580 Sports Talk.
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8: Wall Street is closing with stocks lower. Oil prices have been on the rise as the U.S. and Iran are exchanging missile fire. West Texas Intermediate Futures was around $96 per barrel, while Brent crude was just under $98 at the closing bell. The Dow Jones lost 620 points. The S&P 500 fell 56 points, and the NASDAQ dropped 239 points. California is still counting votes the day after the Tuesday primaries. Reality TV star Spencer Pratt is close to securing a spot on the November ballot to go against incumbent L.A. Mayor Karen Bass. Meantime, Democrats Javier Becerra and Tom Steyer, along with Republican Steve Hilton, are vying for two spots in November's general election for governor. A tense 15-hour overnight hostage situation in Central California is over after the suspect was shot and killed by an FBI task force. The suspect had told Bakersfield police that he had explosives attached to him and to the hostages inside an office building that included a Chase Bank branch. The FBI says all 10 hostages are safe, adding the suspect was a veteran with a lengthy rap sheet that included sex crimes with a minor. Senate Republicans are dropping funding for President Trump's White House ballroom security from a sprawling immigration package. Wendy Swanson has more.
9: According to the revised legislative text released Wednesday, the GOP formally removed the ballroom funding, which had sparked significant debate among lawmakers. The funding would have derailed the entire immigration package after the chamber's official rulekeeper determined it violated the highly specific budgetary rules governing the legislation. However, the White House downplayed the move and suggested it was the result of parliamentary rules rather than political pressure on Republicans.
8: Meantime, President Trump says the Lincoln Memorial Reflecting Pool Project has been completed. Speaking from the Oval Office, he said they ended up doing more work to the surrounding area near the pool than expected. The president said the pool is pristine and no longer looks disgusting. I'm Chris Caraccio, NBC News Radio.
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12: Hi, I'm Felicia Rolfe. Here are today's headlines from 12 News. Kansas farmers reporting a poor wheat harvest so far. Some farmers are seeing up to 20% lower yield due to the drought and freezes this spring. One expert at K-State says the worst areas include parts of central and southwest Kansas. Salina police say a man out thousands of dollars after falling for a scammer posing as Elon Musk. Police say the scammer convinced the man to buy $12,000 of Apple gift cards. Police say if anyone requests money through gift cards or Bitcoin, it's a scam. Governor Kelly putting nearly $6 million into new transportation projects across the state. Some projects receiving funding include a Main Street Corridor project in South Hutchinson and Nighthawk Road in Marion County. And Wichita, Felicia Rolfe, 12 News.
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96.9. I'm getting a little hungry over here. I think I need me a slob burger, fries, and a bottle of ski. Thanks for hanging out with us this afternoon. Diamond Rio now. That's what I get for loving you on Country 106.9.

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